That's first day. Cloudy periods with isolated light showers becoming more widespread and heavier by this evening. Northerlies, 18 degrees with an overnight low of 11.

every profession has a member that stands out. And if you're looking for an acupuncturist who stands out not only in years and years of experience, but years and years of doing it right, there is Ivan Pivak. Now, Ivan Pivak, he is out at Glendene, and his service to the public with acupuncture is without a doubt probably recognised as one of the best, so much so that he's won all the awards that makes him the best. And acupuncture releases endorphins from the brain, which makes it particularly effective in the treatment of pain. Now, many conditions can be successfully treated by acupuncture, and they're including things like headaches and migraines and facial pain, allergies, asthma, sciatica, arthritis pain, sports injuries, weight loss, nicotine addiction, insomnia, and tennis elbow. And who else than Ivan Pivak? Oh yes, and by the way, he did his training in Hong Kong. You can contact Ivan on 836-3220. That's 836-3220. And his surgery is out at 4271 Great North Road, Glendene, Auckland. That's at 4271 Great North Road, Glendene, Auckland. Ivan Pivak.

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Our library, our record library, is so large that it goes into the thousands. And that is why we as a radio station can play all the old favourites from the 40s right up to the 90s. We can play them all, not just a few.

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2: From the Sky News Centre at 6, Buckingham Palace says grief can cloud reason after claims the then Prince Charles told Princess Anna's brother she would be forgotten soon enough following her death. Earl Spencer has written a new memoir alleging the comments were made during the arrangements for her funeral in 1997. Police in Suffolk say they've been overwhelmed by public support after they discovered the body of a child in their search for a missing boy. 3-year-old Noel Woods disappeared from a playground in Brantham on Tuesday. A body was found in a pond yesterday afternoon, although it's not yet been formally identified. Leslie Cherry is a member of Brantham Parish Council.
3: I think the village will take a while to respond and to come to terms with it. There's been a lot of people around all of the time searching, and I think there'll be time to take stock and there'll perhaps be something happening over the weekend to bring people back together.
2: Frontline medics in the Democratic Republic of Congo say they're concerned about the pace Ebola is spreading. They say it's killed 3,500 people since May. Rapper Macklemore has donated his £750,000 paycheck from Ed Sheeran's US tour to charities supporting Palestinian people. It's after he was dropped as a support act over comments he made on stage about the conflict in Gaza. Manchester United let a 2-goal lead slip as they lost 3-2 at home to Brighton and they're out of the EFL Cup. Michael Carrick's admitted there is pressure after losing 3 games out of 6 so far this season.
4: Of course, yeah, that's pretty obvious, isn't it? I think to say I totally understand it. We have to accept it. I totally accept it. It's on me ultimately, you know. What results you get, I'll take that. You take the praise, I'll stand here and take the criticism and the upset. I totally understand it tonight.
2: Fleetwood continued their fairy tale run. The League Two side are into the fourth round for the first time, beating Sheffield United 1-0. And Sunderland returned to European football after 53 years with a 1-0 win against AZ Alkmaar in the Europa League. That's the latest. I'm Barry Weir.
0: The weather for tomorrow, that is Friday, showers, sun heavy with possible thunderstorms, then easing by evening, nor-easterlies turning southerly from the afternoon. 16 degrees, an overnight low of 12. Saturday, a few showers, but mainly fine. Southwesterlies turning norwesterlies by evening. Sunday, a few showers, clearing by afternoon. Southwesterlies easing in the afternoon. 16 degrees with an overnight low of 11. And the weather for today, that's Thursday, cloudy periods with isolated light showers becoming more widespread and heavier by this evening. Northerlies, 18 degrees with an overnight low of 11.

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1: From the Sky News Centre at 7, Princess Diana's brother has claimed that the then Prince Charles told him his sister would be forgotten soon enough. Earl Spencer has written in a new memoir that the King made the comments during a row over Princes William and Harry walking behind their mum's coffin. In a statement, Buckingham Palace says the King understands grief can cloud reason and colour memory. Our royal correspondent Laura Bundock says it's a striking reaction.
2: The response from the palace certainly has echoes, I think, of that response we had from the late Queen when Meghan made allegations about someone within the royal household asking about the colour of Archie's skin. The Queen said recollections may vary. I think this statement we've had goes much further than that.
1: Meanwhile, His Majesty will address bosses from some of the world's leading AI developers later. He's expected to say the new technology should be in the service of humanity, community and the natural world. Police have praised the hundreds of volunteers who helped search for a missing boy in Suffolk after recovering a body. 3-year-old Noah Woods disappeared from a playground in Brantham on Tuesday afternoon. Macklemore is donating his entire earnings from Ed Sheeran's tour to charities supporting Palestinian people. The rapper's made the £750,000 pledge after being dropped as a support act for comments he made about the conflict in Gaza. The British singer claims it was the promoter who made that decision. Tour expert Ray Waddell says it's a very unique situation.
3: Well, money is power, and if you're paying for everything, yes, you can make that call, but almost without exception, the promoter wants to do what the artists want. Artists lead the business.
1: In football, Fleetwood's reward for beating Sheffield United is a home draw against Arsenal in the fourth round of the EFL Cup. Brighton's victory over Manchester United means they could now play Manchester City. And it seems the way is now clear for Clear Lake Capital to take control of Chelsea. Former chairman Todd Bowley has left the club after selling his shares there. That's the latest. I'm Barry.
0: The weather for tomorrow, that is Friday: showers, sun heavy with possible thunderstorms, then easing by evening, nor'easterlies turning southerly from the afternoon. 16 degrees and overnight low of 12. Saturday, a few showers but mainly fine. Southwesterlies turning nor'westerlies by evening. Sunday, a few showers clearing by afternoon. Southwesterlies easing in the afternoon. 16 degrees with an overnight low of 11. And the weather for today, that's Thursday, cloudy periods with isolated light showers becoming more widespread and heavier by this evening. Northerlies, 18 degrees with an overnight low of 11.
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2: From the Sky News Centre at 9, Princess Diana's brother has claimed that the then Prince Charles told him that his sister would be forgotten soon enough. Earl Spencer's written in a new memoir that the King made the comments during a row over Princes William and Harry walking behind their mum's coffin. In a statement, Buckingham Palace says the King understands grief can cloud reason and colour memory. Our royal correspondent Laura Bundock says it's a striking reaction.
3: The response from the palace certainly has echoed, as I think, of that response we had from the late Queen when Meghan made allegations about someone within the royal household asking about the colour of Archie's skin. The Queen said recollections may vary. I think this statement we've had goes much further than that.
2: Meanwhile, King Charles will meet the leaders of several major AI companies later, following concerns about the threat of rogue systems. His Majesty will host executives from firms including NVIDIA, Anthropic and OpenAI at a summit in Ayrshire. A life-extending breast cancer drug is now available in the NHS England 2 years after it was rejected for being too expensive. And HER2 can give some patients with incurable breast cancer more time to live. Rapper Macklemore has donated his £750,000 paycheck from Ed Sheeran's US tour to charities supporting Palestinian people. It's after he was dropped as a support act over comments he made on stage about the conflict in Gaza. Manchester United let a 2-goal lead slip as they lost 3-2 at home to Brighton and are out of the EFL Cup. Michael Carrick's admitted there's pressure after losing 3 games out of 6 this season.
4: Of course, yeah, that's pretty obvious, isn't it, I think, to say. I totally understand it. We have to accept it. I totally accept it. It's on me, ultimately, you know. What results you get, I'll take that. You take the praise, I'll stand here and take the criticism and the upset. I totally understand it tonight.
2: That's when the football Sunderland returned to European action after 53 years with a 1-0 win against AZ Alkmaar in the Europa League. That's the latest. I'm Barry.
5: The weather for tomorrow, that is Friday, showers, sun heavy with possible thunderstorms, then easing by evening, northeasterlies turning southerly from the afternoon. 16 degrees and overnight low of 12. Saturday, a few showers but mainly fine. Southwesterlies turning norwesterlies by evening. Sunday, a few showers clearing by afternoon. Southwesterlies easing in the afternoon. 16 degrees with an overnight low of 11. And the weather for today, that's Thursday, cloudy periods with isolated light showers becoming more widespread and heavier by this evening. Northerlies, 18 degrees with an overnight low of 11.

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2: From the Sky News Centre at 10, Buckingham Palace says grief can cloud reason after allegations made by Princess Diana's brother in a new memoir. Earl Spencer claims the King said we'll forget her soon enough, just days after she died in 1997. Royal journalist India McTaggart says it's unusual to get a statement like this from the palace on this sort of an issue.
3: Buckingham Palace knew they had to respond swiftly and make an exception. And I know it was an exception because I've asked many times for comments on various books and they never give any. And as they said in their statement, as a matter of principle, they do not comment on books. But I think they understood the seriousness of these allegations.
2: Meanwhile, the King will tell AI company bosses later that they need to reassure people that they won't lose control of their lives to autonomous agents. Executives from NVIDIA, Anthropic and OpenAI will be at a summit in Ayrshire to discuss the risks posed by rogue systems. A life-extending breast cancer drug is now available on the NHS in England, 2 years after being rejected over its cost. Enhertu can give patients with incurable breast cancer valuable extra time. Rapper Macklemore has donated his £750,000 paycheck from Ed Sheeran's US tour to charity supporting Palestinians. It's after he was dropped as a support act following comments he made about the war in Gaza. Thomas the Tank Engine is back and he's bringing a new narrator with him.
4: Welcome aboard as we kick off an exciting new chapter of Thomas and Friends with an all-new animated series.
2: Henry Golding, who's best known for Crazy Rich Asians and The Gentleman, will tell the locomotive's stories in a new animated YouTube series. The famous trains entertain children for 80 years now. And British men's tennis doubles player Joe Salisbury has announced his retirement from the sport. He steps away, having become Great Britain's most successful men's doubles player in the Open era, with 4 Grand Slam men's titles and 2 mixed doubles. That's the latest. I'm Barry Weir.

animal with long, funny ears. It kicks up at anything it hears. Its back is roly, but its brain is weak. It's just plain stupid, it's a stubborn streak. I'm

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2: From the Sky News Centre at 11, Buckingham Palace is pushing back hard on allegations in a new book by the brother of the late Princess Diana. Earl Spencer claims that just days after his sister died in 1997, the now King told him, "Rest assured, we'll forget about her soon enough." A spokesperson for His Majesty says the pain of fraternal grief can cloud reason, affect judgment and colour memory. Jenny Bond is a former royal correspondent.
3: If they just let that lie, then that's what the vast majority of the public would believe. I think they did have to counter, because recollections clearly here do vary, and recollections here are varying with bells on.
2: Meanwhile, the King will tell AI company bosses later that they need to reassure people they won't lose control of their lives to autonomous agents. He's hosting a summit involving some of the biggest players in the sector. The EU is outlining what it's planning to do to help keep children safe online. The measures include banning under 13s from social media. A life-extending breast cancer drug is now available on the NHS in England, 2 years after it was rejected for being too expensive. Enhertu can give some patients with incurable breast cancer more time to live. Dr. Simon Vincent from Breast Cancer Now says the announcement's a reminder to keep checking your breasts.
4: Many people will know that a lump might be a symptom of breast cancer, but there are other symptoms as well. It could be a swelling, it could be a redness around the nipple. So it's really important that women are aware of their changes. And if there's anything at all that you're worried about, go and see your GP and get it checked out.
2: Tennis player Joe Salisbury has announced his retirement from the sport. He's Great Britain's most successful men's doubles player in the Open era. And sales are up at Debenhams, meaning it's back into profit for the past 6 months. The retailer expects earnings to continue to improve after efforts to cut costs as part of a turnaround plan. That's the latest. I'm Barry Weir.

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2: Hey!

You're listening to Mountainside FM, Tamaki's very own radio station. 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
1: From Feature Story News in the UK, I'm John Beaver. A war of words has broken out between Buckingham Palace and the brother of the late Princess Diana. The palace says it does not normally comment on books, but felt compelled to respond to allegations made in Earl Spencer's new memoir about Diana's life and death. The Earl claims shortly after his sister died in 1997 that her ex-husband, King Charles, who was Prince of Wales at the time, said to him, "We'll forget her soon enough." Ollie Barrett reports.
2: Clearly, the King has decided that there is a need to comment on this particular episode, in this particular book, the claims that are being made. And the statement says, "His Majesty's mindful that the pain of fraternal grief can cloud reason, affect judgment, and colour memory in ways others do not recognise, even many years after such a loss." What the statement is effectively saying is that the King disputes Earl Spencer's version of events.
1: US President Donald Trump now has the authority to impose tariffs of up to 100% on countries including India and China that are among the top buyers of Russian energy. It comes after the US House of Representatives overwhelmingly passed a bill that was approved on the final day the House was in session before November's midterm elections. India has been one of the largest importers of discounted Russian crude oil since the war in Ukraine began, drawing repeated criticism from Western allies. From New Delhi, Neha Punia reports.
3: New Delhi says this issue has been discussed at high levels in recent months with various US interlocutors and its potential implications for not just the bilateral relationship, but also the international energy market has been very clearly articulated by the Indian side. And India says it's also made clear its determination to take all necessary measures to protect its trade and economic interests.
1: The rising cost of living, driven in part by the war in Iran, is emerging as the dominant issue for US voters in the upcoming midterm elections. It comes as the Federal Reserve increased interest rates in a bid to bring down inflation, with at least one more rise expected before the end of the year. As Nick Harper reports from Washington, the rate decision could not have come at a worse time politically for the ruling Republican Party.
4: We know that voters are worried about the cost of living. We've seen gasoline prices rise by more than a third compared to this time last year. Inflation is still stubbornly high, and the war in Iran has made it higher. It accounts for about a third of all inflation increases in 2026. And now, with this decision, the cost of living has got even more expensive. Mortgage payments, repayments for loans on cars, credit card debt, all of that has got more expensive because of this rate decision.
1: From Bureaus Worldwide, this is FSF.

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2: From the Sky News Centre at 1, the Bank of England's kept the base rate of interest at 3.75% despite yesterday's jump in inflation. The decision was split, with six policymakers voting to hold and three wanting rates increased to 4%. Higher rates can curb inflation by making borrowing more expensive and dampening spending. Independent economist Julian Jessop says he'd have voted for a rise.
3: The inflation has been above target for most of the last 5 years. I think the excuse that this is just another temporary shock is beginning to wear increasingly thin. And personally, I would have voted to raise rates today.
2: The family of Nicholas Brandram have insisted he was not the so-called Putney pusher. They also say the 44-year-old took his own life after months of immense pressure caused by a Metropolitan Police investigation. He was arrested in June in connection with the 2017 incident where a woman was pushed into the path of a bus in southwest London. Ireland won't take part in next year's Eurovision. Broadcaster RTE says it'll continue its boycott of the song contest because of what it calls the ongoing loss of life in Gaza. Two Britons are among three people killed after a light aircraft crashed into a mountainside in the Swiss Alps. Swiss investigators are now working to establish the cause. Princess Diana's brother claims the then Prince Charles told him she would be forgotten soon enough in the days after her death. Buckingham Palace has cast doubt on Earl Spencer's recollection, saying grief can cloud reason, affect judgment and colour memory. Jack Royston from Newsweek says the unusually direct palace response is pretty significant.
4: The royal family has been on the record to journalists for years, dating back decades, that they never respond to books, and they didn't respond to Prince Harry, but they have chosen to respond to this, and they have basically poured a lot of fuel on the fire.
2: And Madonna's making her MTV Video Music Awards comeback after 23 years. The pop icon will open this year's show in Los Angeles. That's the latest. I'm Barry Weir.

was a night. What a night it was, it really was such a night. The moon was bright, ooh, how bright it was, it really was such a night. The night was alive with stars above. When she kissed me, I had to fall in love. It was a kiss, what a kiss it was, it really was such a kiss. How she could kiss, ooh, what a kiss it really was such a kiss. Just the thought of her lips, it sets me afire.

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Came the dawn, and my heart and her love and the night were gone. But I know I'll never forget her kiss in the moonlight. Ooh, such a kiss, ooh, ooh, such a night.

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2: From the Sky News Centre at 2. The Bank of England's kept the cost of borrowing on hold at 3.75%, but issued strong hints we should expect increases in the coming months. It's after yesterday's jump in inflation. Our economics editor Ed Conway says we shouldn't be fooled into thinking nothing has changed.
3: They think inflation is going to get up to 4% next year. They think that the Ofgem price cap, that's going up by 24%. And when you look at all of that, the bank is signalling that it is ready to deal with that higher inflation.
2: The King's warned AI could be used in potentially catastrophic ways as he acknowledged developers' recent concerns about its ability to take life.
4: There seems urgency in adequately considering the existential dangers of such technologies falling into the wrong hands. Surely then we need sufficient means of control before it is all too late.
2: His Majesty's addressed tech bosses at Dumfries House in Ayrshire. Meanwhile, Princess Diana's brother claims the King told him she would be forgotten soon enough during a row over her funeral. Buckingham Palace says grief can cloud reason and colour memory. A life-extending breast cancer drug is now available on the NHS in England for being too expensive. Enhertu can give some patients more time to live. Dr. Simon Vincent is from Breast Cancer Now.
5: Many people will know that a lump might be a symptom of breast cancer, but there are other symptoms as well. It could be a swelling. It could be a redness around the nipple. So it's really important that women are aware of their changes.
2: The family of a man found dead at his home this week have insisted he wasn't the so-called Putney pusher. They say Nicholas Brandrum endured months of pressure after a woman was shoved into the path of a London bus in 2017. And Ireland's continuing its boycott of Eurovision over Israel's participation. Broadcaster RTE says it won't take part next year. That's the latest. I'm Anna Bates.

guess he always was. He's careless about me. Sometimes I don't think he tries. But once in a while, he

better than I. That he's, yeah, he's my guy.

0: Good morning. It's now 5 o'clock, and this is a special big 5 o'clock call to the Mountainside FM 5 o'clock club. Good morning. And here is the Sky News from London.
1: From the Sky News Centre at 5. The Bank of England's kept the cost of borrowing on hold but issued strong hints we should expect increases in the coming months. Policymakers voted to keep the base rate of interest at 3.75%. That's despite yesterday's jump in inflation. Our economics editor Ed Conway says we shouldn't be fooled into thinking nothing has changed.
2: They think inflation is going to get up to 4% next year. They think that the Ofgem price cap, that's going up by 24%. And when you look at all of that, the bank is signalling that it is ready to deal with that higher inflation.
1: A dad has paid tribute to his sweetest and most innocent little boy after Noah Wood's body was found in a Suffolk pond. More than 1,000 people joined the search after he went missing in Brantham on Tuesday. The King has raised concerns of existential danger if artificial intelligence goes rogue during a speech to tech bosses. He's met leading AI executives at a summit in Ayrshire, where he urged them to ensure developments in the sector don't come at the risk of safety.
3: The task before you is not merely to advance a technology, but to ensure that it remains firmly in the service of humanity, community and the natural world.
1: He also praised the technology for its immense capacity to improve and save life. It's been confirmed the remains of a woman missing since 2019 have been found after a wildfire in southwest London. A man's been arrested. The Metropolitan Police has referred itself to the watchdog over its contact with a man accused of being the so-called Putney Pusher, Nicholas Brandrum, who was suspected of pushing a woman into the path of a bus in London in 2017, was found dead on Tuesday. And the registration deadline has passed for fans hoping to see Oasis on tour next year. Anyone hoping for fixed price tickets needed to have signed up by 4 o'clock today. That's the latest. I'm Anna Bates.
0: Good morning. It's now 5 o'clock, and this is a special big 5 o'clock call to the Mountainside FM 5 o'clock club. Good morning.

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2: From Feature Story News in London, I'm Stuart Smith. India has warned that a US bill allowing President Trump to impose tariffs of up to 100% on major buyers of Russian oil could damage relations between Washington and New Delhi and disrupt global energy markets. The warning comes as data shows India's reliance on Russian crude has surged in recent months, with Moscow's share of India's total oil imports reaching as high as 50%. US tariffs on Indian goods already stand at 50%, and a trade deal that was supposed to reduce them remains unsigned after months of delay. Neha Punya reports from New Delhi.
3: If you look at India's statement that's been issued, it doesn't look like India's signaling that it plans to change its buying patterns, at least immediately. It said categorically it'll continue to buy from various sources, the Ministry of External Affairs says, depending on market dynamics.
2: A war of words has broken out between Buckingham Palace and the brother of the late Princess Diana. The palace says it doesn't normally comment on books, but felt compelled to respond to allegations made in Earl Spencer's new memoir about Diana's life and death. The Earl claims shortly after Diana died in 1997 that her ex-husband, King Charles, who was Prince of Wales at the time, said to him, "We'll forget her soon enough." A palace spokesman said the pain of losing a sibling can cloud memory and judgment. Ollie Barrett reports.
4: There are frequent books written about the royal family that they just completely ignore, but they obviously felt that a response was absolutely necessary in this case. The statement from the palace reads, "While we do not comment on books as a matter of principle, His Majesty is mindful the pain of fraternal grief can cloud reason, affect judgment, and colour memory." What the palace is effectively saying there is that the king disputes the version of events being set out by Earl Spencer, Diana's brother.
2: The European Commission has pushed back against US President Donald Trump's threats of tariffs against the bloc, saying a proposed closer partnership between the EU and Canada is not against anyone. President Trump called Canada a terrible trade partner on Wednesday and warned he could impose tariffs on the European Union or halt trade with the bloc entirely if he considered a new alliance between Canada and the EU as a hostile act. Canadian Prime Minister Mark Carney addressed the European Parliament on Thursday, describing the proposed partnership as a force for good. But as Will Denslow reports from Brussels, both Ottawa and Brussels remain heavily dependent on Washington across a range of sectors.
5: There are two important things really to consider. The first is that this kind of association agreement, if it were to come to fruition, certainly won't happen overnight. The second part is that both are incredibly reliant on Washington.
2: From bureaus worldwide, this is FSN.
1: The weather for today, and that is Friday, the 18th of September. Showers, some heavy, easing by evening. Afternoon thunderstorms and hail quite possible in the east. Nor'easterlies turning southwesterly from this afternoon. 17 degrees, an overnight low of 12, and the sun will set at 15 minutes past 6. The weather for tomorrow, that is Saturday, fine, a few showers developing in the afternoon. Southwesterlies turning nor'westerly by evening. 17 degrees, an overnight low of 12. Sunday, a few showers clearing to fine late morning. Strong nor'westerlies turning southwesterly. 16 degrees with an overnight low of 11. And Monday, partly cloudy with southwesterlies and 16 degrees. The weather for today, that is Friday, showers, some heavy, easing by evening. Afternoon thunderstorms and hail quite possible in the east. Nor'easterlies turning southwesterlies this afternoon. 17 degrees, an overnight low of 12. The current readings, the barometric pressure, 1,002 millibars and stable. The outside temperature, 13 degrees. We have a humidity of 93% with a moderate southeasterly wind. The hottest place in New Zealand currently, Tauranga, 15 degrees. Coldest, Culverton, minus 2 degrees. Windiest, Opotiki, 41 kilometres an hour. And the wettest, Auckland's North Shore, 9.2 millimetres of rain. And the outside temperature currently for Greater Auckland, 13 degrees.

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0: And good morning. It's 6 o'clock. And here is the Sky News from London.
1: From the Sky News Centre at 6, the Bank of England's given strong hints about likely interest rate rises in the coming months despite keeping the cost of borrowing on hold. The base rate remains 3.75%. Yesterday, figures showed a rise in inflation in August, and the central bank's governor, Andrew Bailey, says everyone is watching the impact of the Iran war on fuel prices.
2: So far, that feed through has been quite subdued, but it is early days. Unfortunately, the longer these high energy prices go on, the more difficult this becomes. And we flagged this very clearly today.
1: The father of a three-year-old found dead in a pond in Suffolk says he was the sweetest and most innocent little boy. Noah Wood's dad, Reese, has also expressed a heartfelt thank you to the hundreds of volunteers who helped look for him. Princess Diana's brothers accused the King of being giddily elated following her death in 1997. Our royal correspondent Laura Bundock has the extract from Earl Spencer's new biography.
3: He says in his book, "The phone rang constantly. Prince Charles caught me as I crossed the landing upstairs. Unlike my other callers who were stunned, barely able to articulate their condolences and offers of help, he sounded giddily elated like a lottery winner."
1: In response to earlier extracts, Buckingham Palace said grief can cloud reason, affect judgment and colour memory in ways others don't recognise. Meanwhile, the King's confronted tech bosses with concerns about what he calls existential dangers if AI goes rogue. He's urged them to put safety first. Scotland Yard says its investigation into the so-called Putney Pusher remains ongoing following the death of suspect Nicholas Brandram. His family has claimed he took his own life because of the pressure of the inquiry after a woman was shoved in front of a London bus. And Ireland's continuing its boycott of Eurovision. It's been confirmed it won't enter the song contest next year because of the involvement of Israel. That's the latest. I'm Anna Bates.
0: The weather for today, and that is Friday, the 18th of September. Showers, some heavy easing by evening. Afternoon thunderstorms and hail quite possible in the east. Nor'easterlies turning southwesterly from this afternoon. 17 degrees, an overnight low of 12, and the sun will set at 15 minutes past 6. The weather for tomorrow, that is Saturday, fine. A few showers developing in the afternoon. Southwesterlies turning nor'westerly by evening. 17 degrees, an overnight low of 12. Sunday, a few showers clearing to fine late morning. Strong nor'westerlies turning southwesterly. 16 degrees with an overnight low of 11. And Monday, partly cloudy with southwesterlies and 16 degrees. The weather for today, that is Friday, showers, some heavy easing by evening. Afternoon thunderstorms and hail quite possible in the east. Nor'easterlies turning southwesterlies this afternoon. 17 degrees, an overnight low of 12. The current readings, the barometric pressure, 1,002 millibars and stable. The outside temperature, 13 degrees. We have a humidity of 93% with a moderate southeasterly wind. The hottest place in New Zealand currently, Tauranga, 15 degrees. Coldest, Culverton, minus 2 degrees. Windiest, Opotiki, 41 kilometres an hour. And the wettest, Auckland's North Shore, 9.2 millimetres of rain. And the outside temperature currently for Greater Auckland, 13 degrees.

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This is the community radio station for the Tamaki area down through to South Auckland. Hope you're enjoying the music we're playing. We're not here to satisfy the music wish of the young people. We're here to try and fill that gap with that beautiful music for those people who are a little bit older in our community who still appreciate good music.

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1: BBC News with Sue Montgomery. Canada's Prime Minister Mark Carney has rejected President Trump's criticism of his move to forge closer ties with the European Union, saying no one could dictate who Canada made agreements with. He stressed Canada was seeking partnerships that reinforced its sovereignty. Mr. Carney has been addressing the European Parliament in Strasbourg, calling for a broad alliance with Europe. Canada's Minister of Industry and former Foreign Minister Melanie Joly told the BBC what Canada hopes to achieve.
2: Our goal is to be closer to the EU, but of course it's a sovereign decision by our country, and we will make sure that we align interests. And that's what we certainly want to do at the time where geopolitics is much more complicated. We live in a much more dangerous world, and trade is being weaponized.
1: Latest figures show the numbers of migrants and refugees trying to reach Europe by sea have dropped dramatically, yet there have been more deaths. The head of the UN's migration agency said people are risking increasingly dangerous journeys. Sasha Schlichter has more details.
3: 60,000 have so far tried to make the journey to Europe by boat this year, nearly 40% fewer than in the same period last year. Yet whereas 2,000 died in 2025, that figure has risen by 300. Amy Pope says nearly every death and disappearance at sea is preventable. The EU's border agency says the decline in crossings reflects better cooperation with partner countries and preventative measures in key departure states.
1: King Charles has warned AI executives of the existential dangers posed by the technology falling into the wrong hands as he hosted a conference on the issue in Scotland. He told participants from firms including OpenAI and Anthropic, as well as Chinese representatives, they must urgently consider the dangers of AI being used in potentially catastrophic ways. The King urged them to implement controls before it's too late.
4: The decisions taken at this formative time will shape the world inherited by future generations. And so the task before you is not merely to advance a technology, but to ensure that it remains firmly in the service of humanity, community, and the natural world. So as we embrace what is new, we must not lose what is timeless.
1: Recent doomsday scenarios have prompted tech bosses to join discussions on how to protect humanity from rogue AI. A centuries-old manuscript widely considered among the most valuable and insightful depictions of Aztec civilization is going on display in Mexico after almost 200 years abroad. The Codex Azcatitlan is made of pictograms detailing Aztec history. BBC News. The Houthis in Yemen say three children have been killed by Saudi airstrikes in the Taiz region, while the Saudis say that one person has been killed by shrapnel from a Houthi drone in the west of Saudi Arabia. It's the first death officially announced in Saudi Arabia since the latest flare-up of fighting with the Iranian-backed Houthis. Nigeria's largest labour union is calling on the government to intervene over the rising cost of petrol, warning it's placing further financial pressure on households. The Nigeria Labour Congress wants additional oil revenues to be used to support consumers. Simi Jolosho reports from Lagos.
5: The Nigeria Labour Congress has said the recent increase in fuel prices has worsened living conditions across the country. Petrol is now selling for nearly 1,400 naira, that's around $1.05 a litre in some cities, with prices even higher in less accessible areas. The union said rising fuel and transport costs are pushing up the price of food, rent and other essentials. It acknowledged the latest increase has been driven partly by renewed conflict in the Gulf, but argued that Nigeria should be better protected because it produces crude oil and has domestic refining capacity.
1: Venezuela's interim government has lifted restrictions on several media outlets ahead of resuming US-backed dialogue with the opposition. Local media say it expects more than 200 internet domains blocked since the government of Nicolas Maduro will now become accessible. A fierce boardroom tussle at India's largest industrial conglomerate, the Tata Group, has led to board members approving a fresh five-year term for its chairman, who tried to step down. N. Chandrasekaran was opposed by Noel Tata, the senior member of the Tata family who has control over the holding company. He said the extension granted to Mr. Chandrasekaran was illegal. BBC News.
0: The weather for today, and that is Friday, the 18th of September. Showers, some heavy easing by evening. Afternoon thunderstorms and hail quite possible in the east. Nor'easterlies turning southwesterly from this afternoon. 17 degrees, an overnight low of 12, and the sun will set at 15 minutes past 6. The weather for tomorrow, that is Saturday, fine, a few showers developing in the afternoon. Southwesterlies turning nor'westerly by evening. 17 degrees, an overnight low of 12. Sunday, a few showers clearing to fine late morning. Strong nor'westerlies turning southwesterly. 16 degrees with an overnight low of 11. And Monday, partly cloudy with southwesterlies and 16 degrees. The weather for today, that is Friday, showers, some heavy easing by evening. Afternoon thunderstorms and hail quite possible in the east. Nor'easterlies turning southwesterlies this afternoon. 17 degrees, an overnight low of 12. The current readings, the barometric pressure, 1,002 millibars and stable. The outside temperature, 13 degrees. We have a humidity of 93% with a moderate southeasterly wind. The hottest place in New Zealand currently, Tauranga, 15 degrees. Coldest, Culverton, minus 2 degrees. Windiest, Opotiki, 41 kilometres an hour. And the wettest, Auckland's North Shore, 9.2 millimetres of rain. And the outside temperature currently for Greater Auckland, 13 degrees.

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1: A person is in police custody after a man was seen breathing in a mall car park following an altercation yesterday. A St John's spokesperson said they were called to West Auckland's Lynn Mall shortly after 11 a.m. yesterday morning and found a person with serious injuries. The person has been taken to Auckland Hospital. A woman who works in a bar at the mall said she saw a man bleeding in the car park and was told by security that he had been stabbed. The woman said the man looked like he was in his mid-30s. A security guard told her the man was stabbed in the neck. It's crazy that people can do that in broad daylight. She said the New Zealand Herald was reporting the man was seen covered in blood and screams were heard. Waitemata West Area Commander Inspector Simon Walker said one person was in custody following this incident. A Hawke's Bay police officer dumped his uniform and gear in the sand at a remote beach, grabbing a boogie board to rescue a teen that was being pulled out to sea by a rip. Officers were called to the Pariri Beach, more than an hour's drive south of Hastings, at about 2 o'clock Tuesday afternoon. The caller said their cousin appeared to be stuck in a rip while boogie boarders and was pulled about 50 metres away from shore. Constable Nigel Walker, one of the first officers to arrive, ditched his vest and uniform on the shore, grabbed the boogie board and diving into the water. There was a highly distinctive rip running about 70 degrees angle from the shore. It was highlighted with sand that it was taking up with it. When I got to her, she wasn't in a state to paddle, so I towed her towards the shore until she could touch the bottom and safely walk out of the water, he said. The relieved boogie boarder was taken to a medical centre to be assessed before being dropped home safely. The New Zealand police have moved to reassure the Auckland Chinese community after cars displaying what appears to be foreign police markers have been spotted on the Auckland city streets. Four reports relating to two vehicles prompted officers to speak with their owners, Auckland Central Area Commander Inspector Gray Anderson has said. The vehicles have reportedly unsettled some members of the Chinese community who had spotted the vehicle on the road. A Chinese New Zealander spotted a vehicle that looked just like a Chinese police car parked on the corner of Shortland and Princess Street in central Auckland on the 10th of September. The witness spoke on condition of anonymity due to the fear that her ability to visit China might be compromised. There was quite an explicit logo on the side of the door saying Gong An or Chinese Police, she said. The pattern looks identical to the markings on real Chinese police cars. The witness said the markings would make some in the Chinese community feel really uneasy. It's quite frightening, as over the years that we have heard rumours about Chinese police operating overseas, she said, noting that security forces in China carry enormous power. It's pretty intimidating, actually, for a Chinese person who understands the context behind that particular police emblem. Tea Party Māori co-leader Debbie Narapaka has been ejected from Parliament after using the C word. New Zealand First MP Casey Costello alleged the word referred to Assistant Speaker Maureen Pugh. MPs were debating the government's proposed police move on orders for rough sleepers under urgency. Narapaka admitted to using the word but told the press it had been a comment to fellow MP Arlene Kauparere, who had earlier used the word bullcrap in a speech. Pugh replied, a reminder, members, that we prefer to keep the language parliamentary. As Green MP Julie Angenta began to speak, Costello raised a point and the point of order. As the Speaker gave direction, the Māori Party member then used the word, which I will not use, but began with the C, Costello said. The fact that it has been used once in this House does not make it common use. I find it particularly offensive and disrespectful to you, Madam Speaker. Costello said the word had been directed at you, Madam Speaker. Narrow Parker then raised her own point of order. They're awful people, aren't they? Isn't that Tea Party Maori bunch? They really are a gaggle of really horrible, close to illiterate. Oh, I don't. They just. Oh, you wouldn't want to invite them to a party, would you? Oh, can you imagine it?
0: And here is the Sky News from London.
2: From the Sky News Centre at 7, the Bank of England's laid the groundwork for rising interest rates despite holding them today at 3.75%. Yesterday's jump in inflation and further warnings about high energy bills to come mean borrowing costs could soon increase. Independent economist Julian Jessop says he'd have voted for a rise.
3: The inflation has been above target for most of the last 5 years. I think the excuse that this is just another temporary shock is beginning to wear increasingly thin. And personally, I would have voted to raise rates today.
2: The King, as Prince Charles, has been accused of being giddily elated following the death of Princess Diana in 1997. The allegations, among several made in her brother Earl Spencer's new book, Buckingham Palace, says grief can cloud reason. Police say the investigation into the so-called Putney Pusher remains ongoing following the death of suspect Nicholas Brandrum. His families claim the 44-year-old took his own life because of the immense pressure following his arrest in June. A Welsh businessman's been named as one of three people killed in a light aircraft crash in the Swiss Alps. Owen Davis was managing director of an engineering firm in Bury Port in Carmarthenshire. A leaked documents revealed how Sir Keir Starmer planned to launch a fight back after May's elections. The 50 pages seen by Sky News show the former Prime Minister's team proposed a change of tone and drew up a list of new policies. Some of those have been announced by Andy Burnham since he took over. But former Labour adviser John McTernan says it lays bare some of the problems.
4: I looked at the document, for example, on care for adolescents. They say, oh, let's have a review. And it's classic, isn't it, that the Starmer government suggests the way to relaunch is to launch another review.
2: And a river full of crocodiles in Australia has passed an assessment to host Olympic and Paralympic rowing and canoeing events. It's been cleared for Brisbane 2032. That's the latest. I'm Anna Bates.
0: That was Mountainside News, where you can get the latest in local, national and international news.
1: The weather for today, and that is Friday, the 18th of September. Showers, some heavy easing by evening. Afternoon thunderstorms and hail quite possible in the east. Nor'easterlies turning southwesterly from this afternoon. 17 degrees, an overnight low of 12. And the sun will set at 15 minutes past 6. The weather for tomorrow, that is Saturday, fine. A few showers developing in the afternoon. Southwesterlies turning nor'westerly by evening. 17 degrees, an overnight low of 12. Sunday, a few showers clearing to fine late morning. Strong nor'westerlies turning southwesterly. 16 degrees with an overnight low of 11. And Monday, partly cloudy with southwesterlies and 16 degrees. The weather for today, that is Friday, showers, some heavy easing by evening. Afternoon thunderstorms and hail quite possible in the east. Nor'easterlies turning southwesterlies this afternoon. 17 degrees, an overnight low of 12. The current readings, the barometric pressure, 1,002 millibars and stable. The outside temperature, 13 degrees. We have a humidity of 93% with a moderate southeasterly wind. The hottest place in New Zealand currently, Tauranga, 15 degrees. Coldest, Culverton, minus 2 degrees. Windiest, Opotiki, 41 kilometres an hour. And the wettest, Auckland's North Shore, 9.2 millimetres of rain. And the outside temperature currently for Greater Auckland, 13 degrees.

This Sunday will be another great afternoon to enjoy country and western music. The Avondale Pinnacle Country Club is known for its wonderful lineup of country singers and musicians. This Sunday from 1:30 p.m., all that entertainment along with a cup of tea and a bicky. All this for only $5. Avondale Pinnacle Country Club, 1:30 p.m. this Sunday. The Friendship Club, 3063 Great North Road, New Lynn, opposite the police station.

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1: RNZ News at 7. Good morning. I'm Nicola Wright. The Minister for Fire and Emergency says the agency was breaching its own law in regards to levy collections and thought she didn't need to know about it. Yesterday, Brooke Van Velden had said she no longer has confidence in the chief executive of the organisation, Kerry Gregory, following a serious breach of the No Surprises Clause. Ms Van Velden now says she was also kept in the dark about the service spending nearly $500,000 looking into the issue. She says it's completely unacceptable for fire and emergency management to withhold information from her and is pointing to a lack of accountability across the public service. You can hear more from Ms Van Velden on Morning Report shortly. Labour is promising to introduce a corporate homicide offence if it's elected, with a punishment of life imprisonment for individuals or a fine of up to $10 million for companies. Families of those killed in the Pike River mine disaster have long been campaigning for the charge. Labour's workplace relations and safety spokesperson, Jan Tinetti, says New Zealand's number of workplace deaths is among the highest in the developed world, and that's why the offence is necessary.
2: This is a glaring hole that we don't have as a deterrent for those people, those employers that are not ensuring that there's strong health and safety provisions in their workplace.
1: Jan Tinetti hopes it would be enough of an incentive for companies to strengthen health and safety practices so that no prosecutions would actually be needed. The Minister for Children says the status quo is not good enough, as legislation cementing the future of the government's young offender boot camps passed its third reading. The bill gives the youth court the power to order serious offenders into military-style academies. Karen Chaw says the legislation is aimed at a small group of young people whose offending causes serious harm.
3: Its purpose is to improve public safety, strengthen accountability, and reduce reoffending through timely and more intensive interventions.
1: The current boot camp is operating with young people who are taking part voluntarily, two of whom have already left. Under the new law, those ordered to take part won't be able to leave except under extreme circumstances. King Charles has warned artificial intelligence executives of the existential dangers posed by the technology falling into the wrong hands. At a conference in Scotland, he told participants from firms including OpenAI and Anthropic, as well as Chinese representatives, that they must urgently consider the dangers.
4: The decisions taken at this formative time will shape the world inherited by future generations. And so the task before you is not merely to advance a technology, but to ensure that it remains firmly in the service of humanity, community and the natural world.
1: The debate was rekindled when two Anthropic researchers warned AI's rapid advances could lead to human extinction. A councillor says West Auckland residents need certainty over rail safety work. 16 level crossings across Auckland were closed or replaced ahead of the City Rail Link opening. Auckland Transport is now looking at options for 21 crossings in West Auckland, starting with central suburbs. The work is expected to cost $3 billion and take 30 years. Waitakere Councillor Shane Henderson says his area has had the most intensification of any part of Auckland, and funding and timeframes for the work need to be locked in. Auckland Transport says the work will depend on funding from council and government. The government's putting $880,000 into a major World of Wearable Art exhibition to open in the capital. The exhibition, which celebrates 40 years of WOW, will show at the Tākina Centre from mid-August to October next year and tour internationally in 2028. Tourism Minister Louise Upston expects over 1,500 international visitors, and funding is from the government's major event fund and Wellington NZ. It's the second big event announced for the capital this week, along with the Formula One Race of Champions set for the stadium in January. That's the news. With Sportier's Barry Guy.
5: Newly reappointed Silver Ferns coach Dame Nolene Tauroa says she's determined to build on the team's success at the Commonwealth Games and re-establish their place as the world's number one ranked side. Dame Nolene has signed on for another year, and her first assignment is next month's Constellation Cup series against an Australian team that will want to make a statement after their disappointing campaign in Glasgow.
6: I would actually like to think we're in a positive space, maybe more than Australia. So we will see, God, we will see what that looks like going into Constellation Cup, knowing where they came in Commonwealth Games.
5: Meanwhile, Diamonds defender Sarah Clough has been fined $5,000 after pleading guilty to common assault after kicking a security guard when she was denied entry to a bar for being intoxicated. Auckland golfer Ryan Fox is two shots off the lead in the tie for seventh after the opening round of the PGA Championship at Wentworth in England. And Otago is second in the MPC standings after another impressive performance, this time beating County's Manukau 50-21 in Pukekohe. Tina, that's your sports news.
7: The weather for today, and that is Friday, the 18th of September. Showers, some heavy easing by evening. Afternoon thunderstorms and hail quite possible in the east. Nor'easterlies turning southwesterly from this afternoon. 17 degrees, an overnight low of 12, and the sun will set at 15 minutes past 6. The weather for tomorrow, that is Saturday, fine, a few showers developing in the afternoon. Southwesterlies turning nor'westerly by evening. 17 degrees, an overnight low of 12. Sunday, a few showers clearing to fine late morning. Strong nor'westerlies turning southwesterly. 16 degrees with an overnight low of 11. And Monday, partly cloudy with southwesterlies and 16 degrees. The weather for today, that is Friday, showers, some heavy easing by evening. Afternoon thunderstorms and hail quite possible in the east. Nor'easterlies turning southwesterlies this afternoon. 17 degrees, an overnight low of 12. The current readings, the barometric pressure, 1,002 millibars and stable. The outside temperature, 13 degrees. We have a humidity of 93% with a moderate southeasterly wind. The hottest place in New Zealand currently, Tauranga, 15 degrees. Coldest, Culverton, minus 2 degrees. Windiest, Opotiki, 41 kilometres an hour. And the wettest, Auckland's North Shore, 9.2 millimetres of rain. And the outside temperature currently for Greater Auckland, 13 degrees.

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1: Gather round friends and find a good seat. Sit right back and put up your feet, and together we'll share a yarn and memory. There'll be all sorts of people dropping by. You'll never know if you'll laugh or cry. Laid back, good fun. I'm glad.

It's never long before we're getting along with the aid of a cuppa and occasional song. Just ordinary folk with a tale to tell, meeting our people so all is well. With a fireside chat, a mug of tea, and top that off with your company. It's a great life when there's you and me. Could be at your place, it might be at mine. The fire north's great and so's down the line. It's paradise here, wherever you go. We'll visit rivers, beaches, streams and falls, the country, the city and some town halls. It's a great ride, so come along with me. It's a journey of the mind we're gonna take you through. Some of it's old and there's some that's new. It's a history with a mystery thrown in. Now let's bring it down and slow the pace, so we can soak it in, it's not a race. We're swapping stories and making friends, and I for one hope it never ends. Cause it's homegrown and you'll be blown by the people that we meet. We'll have a laugh and won't it be a blast if it's someone on your street. It's never long before we're getting along with the aid of a cuppa and occasional song. Just ordinary folk with a tale to tell, meeting our people so all is well. With a fireside chat, a mug of tea, and top that off with your company. It's a great life when there's you and me. 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
2: At peak times, 12 trains pass through the Glenview Road crossing every hour. Within 6 months, that will increase to 16 trains per hour. It is estimated it will cost about $3 billion and take 30 years to make rail crossing safer right across West Auckland. This week, Aucklanders have been celebrating the opening of the City Rail Link, but work on critical parts of the rail system has barely started. Residents on one West Auckland community says they have been pleading for changes to the level crossing that is a major safety concern, but that could be decades away. The level crossing on Glenview Road in Glen Eden is one of 21 places across West Auckland where roads, footpaths and rail lines all intersect. At peak times, these 12 trains pass through every hour, and within 3 to 6 months, that will be increasing to 16 trains per hour. An award-winning senior police officer is facing fraud charges over offending worth nearly $18 million. Police said the man, who was suspended from duty in December 2025, has been charged with 70 offences under the Crimes Act and Companies Act, which occurred over a 10-year period. County's Manukau District Commander, Superintendent Shannon Gray, said the offending was not related to the officer's role in the police. He said two women and another man who were not police staff had also been charged with serious offenders under the Crimes Act and the Companies Act. Gray said police would be unable to provide further comment while this matter remains before the court. Five Bear News on the Auckland Cranger Happy Road have lost their liquor licences following objections from the police and an alcohol licensing inspector. Mavana Group Limited, that's MGL, operates Family Bar, Family Down Under, Gay Club, Las Vegas Night Club Empire and the Phoenix Venue, all on Cranger Happy Road. Family Bar is particularly iconic, having been a popular LGBTQIAA, in other words, an alphabetical soup and bar, for more than 20 years. After taking over the venue, MGL applied for temporary authority to sell alcohol earlier this year, with permission granted on the 7th of May. The company was warned at the time, however, that no further compliance failures would be tolerated. The decision to reject the venue's liquor licences as a result of a hearing has now been released. Police told the hearing the MGL had failed to address concerns raised by Auckland District Licensing Committee. The police felt MGL had not demonstrated the level of control, oversight and compliance expected of a licensee in one of Auckland's highest risk alcohol environments. We'll just look at the look at their patrons, that would be almost an impossible job, make any sense out of that lot. They're probably all members of the Green Party. Oh, the mind boggles. How would you like to go into work every day and work behind a bar with that type of clientele? Would you like it? I tell you what, it would drive me nuts. Public toilets in two popular coastal areas in Northland are temporarily closed after being hit by copper thieves overnight on Tuesday. The Far North District Council said the theft of copper pipes from those toilets in Te Beach in Pahia and nearby Te Hanai has forced the closure of both facilities, leaving locals and visitors to the area short of toilet facilities.
0: And here is the Sky News from London.
3: From the Sky News Centre at 8, Princess Diana's brothers claiming in a new book the then Prince Charles sounded the alleged death in 1997. Earl Spencer also alleges the King called her chubby before their wedding. In an earlier response to the release of some extracts, Buckingham Palace said grief can cloud reason. Royal biographer Robert Hardman attended Diana's funeral.
4: I watched how upset Charles was. I mean, he really was. I mean, he was more moved, more upset than anybody else there. So it's not necessarily the picture that people will recognise, but this is how Charles Spencer remembers it.
3: Meanwhile, the Kings warned AI could be used in potentially catastrophic ways as he acknowledged developers' recent concerns about its ability to take life.
5: There seems urgency in adequately considering the existential dangers of such technologies falling into the wrong hands. Surely, then, we need sufficient means of control before it is all too late.
3: His Majesty addressed tech bosses at a summit at Dumfries House in Ayrshire. The Bank of England's warned the energy price cap could jump by 24% next year, possibly adding more than £400 to a typical bill. It's also signalled interest rates could rise in the coming months, although the cost of borrowing's been held today. Noah Woods' father's paid tribute to his son, calling him the sweetest and most innocent boy. The three-year-old was found dead in a pond after going missing in Suffolk on Tuesday. Police say their inquiry into the so-called Putney Pusher remains ongoing. Suspect Nicholas Brandrum was found dead this week, with his family blaming the immense pressure of the investigation. And in sport, Manchester City have a 1-0 lead against Norwich in the EFL third round. Bournemouth are making their debut in the Europa League in Spain. They're just getting underway against Real Sociedad. Celtic and Crystal Palace are also in action. That's the latest. I'm Anna Bates.
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2: The weather for today, and that is Friday, the 18th of September. Showers, some heavy, easing by evening. Afternoon thunderstorms and hail quite possible in the east. Nor'easterlies turning southwesterly from this afternoon. 17 degrees, an overnight low of 12, and the sun will set at 15 minutes past 6. The weather for tomorrow, that is Saturday, fine. A few showers developing in the afternoon. Southwesterlies turning nor'westerly by evening. 17 degrees, an overnight low of 12. Sunday, a few showers clearing to fine late morning. Strong nor'westerlies turning southwesterly. 16 degrees with an overnight low of 11. And Monday, partly cloudy with southwesterlies and 16 degrees. The weather for today, that is Friday, showers, some heavy, easing by evening. Afternoon thunderstorms and hail quite possible in the east. Nor'easterlies turning southwesterlies this afternoon. 17 degrees, an overnight low of 12. The current readings, the barometric pressure, 1,002 millibars and stable. The outside temperature, 13 degrees. We have a humidity of 93% with a moderate southeasterly wind. The hottest place in New Zealand currently, Tauranga, 15 degrees. Coldest, Culverton, minus 2 degrees. Windiest, Opotiki, 41 kilometres an hour. And the wettest, Auckland's North Shore, 9.2 millimetres of rain. And the outside temperature currently for Greater Auckland, 13 degrees.

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1: From Feature Story News in Washington, I'm James Goodison. India has warned that a US bill allowing President Trump to impose tariffs of up to 100% on major buyers of Russian oil could damage relations between Washington and New Delhi and disrupt global energy markets. The warning comes as data shows India's reliance on Russian crude has surged in recent months, with Moscow's share of India's total imports reaching as high as 50%. US tariffs on Indian goods already stand at 50%, and a trade deal that was supposed to reduce them remains unsigned after months of delays. Neha Punia reports from New Delhi.
2: If you look at India's statement that's been issued, it doesn't look like India is signalling that it plans to change buying patterns, at least immediately. It said categorically it'll continue to buy from various sources. The Ministry of External Affairs says, depending on market dynamics, this is a position India's maintained for several years now.
1: A former BBC royal correspondent has described Buckingham Palace's response to Earl Spencer's memoir about Princess Diana as royal gaslighting, after the palace said the pain of fraternal grief can cloud reason, affect judgment and colour memory. Peter Hunt made the comment on BBC Newsnight, reacting to the palace's rare public statement, disputing Spencer's claim that the then Prince Charles told him we'll forget her soon enough, during a phone call about whether Princes William and Harry should walk behind their mother's coffin. Spencer's book, Swan Song, Diana, My Sister, is due for release on Monday. Ollie Barrett has more from London.
3: There are frequent books written about the royal family that they just completely ignore, but they obviously felt that a response was absolutely necessary in this case. What the palace is effectively saying there is that the king disputes the version of events being set out by Earl Spencer, Diana's brother.
1: US stocks have surged Thursday as investors shrugged off the Federal Reserve's first interest rate rise in 3 years, with all three major indices posting strong gains a day after the Dow fell by more than 630 points. The rebound came as new data showed the American labour market remains resilient, with weekly unemployment claims falling well below expectations. Fed Chairman Kevin Walsh raised rates on Wednesday, but said policymakers remain optimistic about the economy's trajectory. From New York, Mitch McCann reports.
4: Weekly jobless claims showing that fewer Americans filed for unemployment benefits last week than expected. Claims came in at 196,000, lower than the 207,000 forecast. As we heard from Kevin Walsh a few moments ago there, despite raising rates to curb inflation, policymakers are positive about the future outlook of the economy, projecting that it will expand by 2.3%.
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0: The weather for today, and that is Friday, the 18th of September. Showers, some heavy, easing by evening. Afternoon thunderstorms and hail quite possible in the east. Nor'easterlies turning southwesterly from this afternoon. 17 degrees, an overnight low of 12, and the sun will set at 15 minutes past 6. The weather for tomorrow, that is Saturday, fine. A few showers developing in the afternoon. Southwesterlies turning nor'westerly by evening. 17 degrees, an overnight low of 12. Sunday, a few showers clearing to fine late morning. Strong nor'westerlies turning southwesterly. 16 degrees with an overnight low of 11. And Monday, partly cloudy with southwesterlies and 16 degrees. The weather for today, that is Friday, showers, some heavy, easing by evening. Afternoon thunderstorms and hail quite possible in the east. Nor'easterlies turning southwesterlies this afternoon. 17 degrees, an overnight low of 12. The current readings, the barometric pressure, 1,002 millibars and stable. The outside temperature, 13 degrees. We have a humidity of 93% with a moderate southeasterly wind. The hottest place in New Zealand currently, Tauranga, 15 degrees. Coldest, Culverton, minus 2 degrees. Windiest, Opotiki, 41 kilometres an hour. And the wettest, Auckland's North Shore, 9.2 millimetres of rain. And the outside temperature currently for Greater Auckland, 13 degrees.

dust off your boots and mark your calendar, because the Avondale Pinnacle Country Club is bringing the good times back. Known far and wide for its wonderful lineup of country singers and musicians, the club is gearing up for another toe-tapping, hand-clapping Sunday afternoon. And it all kicks off this Sunday at 1:30 p.m. That's right, 1:30 p.m. this Sunday, where you'll enjoy an afternoon overflowing with country and western music, warm company, and yes, afternoon tea included. And the best part? All this entertainment, all this atmosphere, all this community spirit for only $5. The Avondale Pinnacle Country Club, 3063 Great North Road, New Lynn, right opposite the police station. So gather your friends, bring your love of great music, and come on down for an afternoon that'll leave your heart humming. The Avondale Pinnacle Country Club, where Sundays sound better

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For those who enjoy country, that's the real country, the classic country, on a Saturday night from 8 to the small hours of Sunday morning, we have our Nostalgia Country. 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Hope that you can join us during the Saturday night Nostalgia Country program.

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1: Two teens are now in police custody after a girl was twice attacked in aggravated robberies. The second of the attacks occurred on September the 13th, less than a month after the first violent incident on August the 22nd. According to the press, the initial assault involved two girls who were ganged up on by a group of teenagers they had been associating with. A community post reshared by a local advocate alleged the two girls were stomped on and beaten before being stripped down to their undergarments and then spat on. They were then reportedly robbed of their phones, clothes and belongings. Inspector Aaron McCann said that the second attack involved one of the original victims and one of the teens now under arrest. Unfortunately, this offending has involved the same victim and offender as the initial incident in August, for which an arrest has already been made. That offender is a 14-year-old female, has since been remanded in custody, and is facing a charge of aggravated robbery with further charges pending. Police have since caught a second person who took part in those attacks, another 14-year-old girl. These attacks took place twice in Takapuna. Staff at Tararua District Health Centre says they will resign en masse if its owners don't address problems arising from under-resourcing. Pahia Tua Medical Centre nurse practitioner, that's Victoria Perry, told the press failure to replace departing staff had put preventative screening for bowel, breast and prostate cancer a year behind schedule, while regular patients were waiting 3 months for appointments. The clinic's owner, Tairua Health Group, declined to comment. Perry said the clinic's 16 staff also demanding the primary health organisation, which contracts the clinic for its services, intervenes before the end of next week. She said she feared people would die if the clinic could not provide even its most basic of services and follow-up tests for its 5,000 patients. By the time they do see someone in our practice, that problem may be overwhelming and to the point of being unfixable. We're not responding to those sorts of things in close to safe time frames. It makes us feel sick to the stomach that we can't practice like we've been trained to do and like we're ethically obliged to do. She said an external workflow review proposed by the PHO announcement to further bureaucratic delay and would not address the management failures behind the clinic understaffing and its delays. At the moment, what we can't do is even immunise children or give the flu vaccines, Perry said. We've got 1.6 nurses where we used to have 5. Although the Minister of Health was saying, please go get your vaccines, we don't actually have the capacity to administer them. At peak times, 12 trains pass through the Glenview Road crossing every hour. Within 6 months, that will increase to 16 trains per hour. It is estimated it will cost about $3 billion and take 30 years to make rail crossing safer right across West Auckland. This week, Aucklanders have been celebrating the opening of the City Rail Link, but work on critical parts of the rail system has barely started. Residents on one West Auckland community says they have been pleading for changes to the level crossing that is a major safety concern, but that could be decades away. The level crossing on Glenview Road in Glen Eden is one of 21 places across West Auckland where roads, footpaths and rail lines all intersect. At peak times, these 12 trains pass through every hour, and within 3 to 6 months, that will be increasing to 16 trains per hour. A person is in police custody after a man was seen bleeding in a mall car park following an altercation yesterday. A St John's spokesperson said they were called to West Auckland's Lynn Mall shortly after 11 a.m. yesterday morning and found a person with serious injuries. The person has been taken to Auckland Hospital. A woman who works in a bar at the mall said she saw a man bleeding in the car park and was told by security that he had been stabbed. The woman said the man looked like he was in his mid-30s. A security guard told her the man was stabbed in the neck. It's crazy that people can do that in broad daylight. She said the New Zealand Herald was reporting the man was seen covered in blood and screams were heard. Waitemata West Area Commander Inspector Simon Walker said one person was in custody following this incident.
0: And here is the Sky News from London.
2: From the Sky News Centre at 9, Princess Diana's brothers accused the King of being giddily elated following her death in 1997. Our royal correspondent Laura Bundock has the extract from Earl Spencer's new biography.
3: He says in his book, "The phone rang constantly. Prince Charles caught me as I crossed the landing upstairs. Unlike my other callers who were stunned, barely able to articulate their condolences and offers of help, he sounded giddily elated, like a lottery winner."
2: In response to earlier extracts, Buckingham Palace said grief can cloud reason, affect judgment and colour memory in ways others do not recognise. The Bank of England's kept the cost of borrowing on hold but issued a warning about surging energy bills. It's predicting inflation will continue to rise while gas and electricity tariffs could leap by almost a quarter. For now, the base rate of interest remains at 3.75%. Economist Ben Caswell says everything hangs on the Iran war and how it impacts fuel prices.
4: If they remain elevated for longer, that pass-through is more likely to happen. So they're going to be on watch for seeing what happens towards energy prices looking forward.
2: Noah Woods has been described by his dad as having nothing but love to give following confirmation of his death in Suffolk. The toddler became separated from his family in Brantham on Tuesday. Police say the remains of a woman who disappeared nearly 7 years ago have been found in woodland in southwest London. The body of Joanna Sheen was discovered after a wildfire last month. In sport, Bournemouth are 2-0 up at Real Sociedad in their Europa League debut. Crystal Palace are 3 up at home to Lech Poznan. Celtic are 2-1 down against Ferencváros in Glasgow, while holders Manchester City lead Norwich 4-0 in the EFL Cup. And the registration deadline's passed for fans hoping to see Oasis on tour next year. Anyone hoping for fixed-price tickets needed to have signed up by 4 o'clock today. That's the latest. I'm Anna Bates.
0: That was Mountainside News, where you can get the latest in local, national and international news.
1: The weather for today, and that is Friday, the 18th of September. Showers, some heavy, easing by evening. Afternoon thunderstorms and hail quite possible in the east. Nor'easterlies turning southwesterly from this afternoon. 17 degrees, an overnight low of 12, and the sun will set at 15 minutes past 6. The weather for tomorrow, that is Saturday, fine, a few showers developing in the afternoon. Southwesterlies turning nor'westerly by evening. 17 degrees, an overnight low of 12. Sunday, a few showers clearing to fine late morning. Strong nor'westerlies turning southwesterly. 16 degrees with an overnight low of 11. And Monday, partly cloudy with southwesterlies and 16 degrees. The weather for today, that is Friday, showers, some heavy, easing by evening. Afternoon thunderstorms and hail quite possible in the east. Nor'easterlies turning southwesterlies this afternoon. 17 degrees, an overnight low of 12.

How does one describe an acupuncturist? How does one describe Ivan Pivak? When asked about Ivan Pivak, most patients describe him as the most caring, talented person one could have as an acupuncturist. He trained in Hong Kong with master practitioners of this ancient procedure. Ivan Pivak has received many awards for his skill and dedication to this craft of pain relief and wholesome improvement of health. Ivan Pivak, 4271 Great North Road, Glendene. Telephone 09-836-3220. That is 09-836-3220.

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1: In broadcasting circles, Mountainside FM is known as the Black Sheep Broadcaster. And I have no problem with that, because the black sheep is sometimes the only one telling the truth.
2: As we've pointed out on a regular basis about Fens, the fire service, that the Minister for Fens says the organisation was breaching their own law in regards to levy collections and thought she didn't need to know about it. Brooke Van Velden said she was also in the dark about foreign emergency spending, nearly $500,000, looking into the issue. It's completely unacceptable and points to a lack of accountability across the public service. It comes after Van Velden said she no longer had confidence in the chief executive of that organisation, that's Kerry Gregory, following a serious breach of no surprises clause. Speaking to the report, she said her job as minister responsible for fire and emergency was to hold them accountable. Well, you can't hold that lot accountable. The waste of money. I know about this firsthand. When was it? 6-7 years ago, they were upgrading all the fire stations, all the residential parts of the fire stations. The amount of money wasted, I mean wasted, in upgrading the kitchen and areas for the resident firemen, or for the firemen who were there who needed cooking and what have you facilities, was absolutely incredible. I think it was the Mount Roskill one. I'm sure it was Mount Roskill right that way somewhere. One of the firemen said to the architect or to somebody, oh, look, that positioning of that microwave's not as good as it should be. So what did they do? They ripped the whole kitchen out and they put a whole new one, because some fireman said that the microwave wasn't in exactly the right place. And another thing is that you've never heard about this one, is that the decals, that is the badge of the Fens on all the trucks, on all their gear and what have you, the big decals, big transfers. Now, they cost a lot of money to print. And they printed, I don't know how many thousands of these things. And when they received them, whoever was responsible hadn't proofread them correctly. And it was missing the crown. There's a crown on top by where the two ferns come around. It wasn't there. They had to get them all reprinted. Fens is probably the most inefficient, badly run organisations that you can imagine. The only thing that surprises me is that the clowns haven't allowed Maori names written all over their trucks like silly St John's have done.
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heard the wild goose cry, hanging north in the lonely sky. 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

0: It is now time for Listener's Corner, where we once again look at the good, the bad, and the ugly issues brought to our attention by our listeners. There are always plenty of ugly and bad issues, but please advise us also of the good happenings around our region. We wish to recognise those groups and individuals who help and assist others.
1: Now, on this latest polling, National has no list MPs. You've got to read that again. On the latest polling, National has no chance of any new list MPs. A party vote for National buys you nothing on the list. A party vote for National is an absolute waste of time. Their party list is an absolute dead duck. It pads a brand that already is underwater, while Acton New Zealand First, they know how to do the arithmetic that actually lands seats. National supporters who still want a centre-right government should certainly party vote Act or New Zealand First. Sure, tick your National representative of list to a partner that still converts party votes into MPs. Two tick blue is a loyalty chant, not a winning strategy. Two tick blue is a true indication just how misinformed those particular National supporters truly are. Luxon is the boat anchor again. He is not closing, he's not resetting. He is asking you to ignore the chart while he tells you the vibe on the street is terrific. That is where Simeon Brown and Luxon arrive with the oldest dodge in the book. Election day is the only poll that matters. They are the words of politicians, not attached any way to reality. Polls are not a prophecy. They are a sample of where the country sits right at this moment. Both National and Labour under 30, that's a hung parliament. National still wants your party vote while it offers zero list MPs. It seems the National administration has very little clue on just exactly how MMP actually works. Any person giving a party vote to National indicates their absolute lack of political nous. Party vote Act or New Zealand First, or keep dreaming with Luxon. Give a party vote to National and lose the majority. My personal vote pattern will be to vote for my National candidate and certainly party vote New Zealand First.
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0: AM.
1: Public toilets in two popular coastal areas in Northland are temporarily closed after being hit by copper thieves overnight on Tuesday. The Far North District Council said the theft of copper pipes from those toilets in Te Beach in Pahia and nearby Te Hanai has forced the closure of both facilities, leaving locals and visitors to the area short of toilet facilities. A 150-year-old piece of Wellington history is up for sale. Estate agents Ray White are accepting offers for writer Catherine Mansfield's childhood home, Chesney Wold, in Karori until the 1st of October. Salesperson Christy Kimball said the home at 372 Karori Road was valued at almost $2 million. Obviously, it's a higher-end home, and we'll see what people's appetite to spend that sort of money truly is. He said the current owners are looking to downsize from a five-bedroom to two-bathroom, three-living-room home, complete with horseshoes drive and six-car carport. Karori's first mayor, that was Stephen Lancaster, first built this home in 1866, raising 12 children there. Catherine Mansfield then occupied it during the late 1800s, setting her short story, The Doll's House, there, and also she drew inspiration from the groundkeeper at Chesney Wold. Kimball said the heritage home has been renovated many times, changing from a rural 5.7-hectare rural mansion to flats at one point. Over a century and a half of lifespan, now it's just really been well restored and beautifully maintained, as it is really a lovely, nice family home. Five venues on the Auckland Kāinga Happy Road have lost their liquor licences following objections from the police and an alcohol licensing inspector. Mavana Group Limited, that's MGL, operates Family Bar, Family Down Under, Gay Club, Las Vegas Nightclub Empire and the Phoenix Venue, all on Crappy Road. Family Bar is particularly iconic, having been a popular LGBTQIAA, in other words, an alphabetical soup and bar, for more than 20 years. After taking over the venue, MGL applied for temporary authority to sell alcohol earlier this year, with permission granted on the 7th of May. The company was warned at the time, however, that no further compliance failures would be tolerated. The decision to reject the venue's liquor licences as a result of a hearing has now been released. Police told the hearing the MGL had failed to address concerns raised by Auckland District Licensing Committee. The police felt MGL had not demonstrated the level of control, oversight and compliance expected of a licensee in one of Auckland's highest risk alcohol environments. Well, just look at their patrons. That would be almost an impossible job, make any sense out of that lot. They're probably all members of the Green Party. The mind boggles. How would you like to go into work every day and work behind a bar with that type of clientele? Would you like it? I tell you what, it would drive me nuts. Tea Party Māori co-leader Debbie Narapaka has been ejected from Parliament after using the C word. New Zealand First MP Casey Costello alleged the word referred to Assistant Speaker Maureen Pugh. MPs were debating the government's proposed police move on orders for rough sleepers under urgency. Narapaka admitted to using the word but told the press it had been a comment to fellow MP Arlene Kaupere, who had earlier used the word bullcrap in a speech. Pugh replied, a reminder, members, that we prefer to keep the language parliamentary. As Green MP Julie Angenta began to speak, Costello raised a point and the point of order. As the Speaker gave direction, the Māori Party member then used the word, which I will not use, but began with the C, Costello said. The fact that it has been used once in this House does not make it common use. I find it particularly offensive and disrespectful to you, Madam Speaker. Costello said the word had been directed at you, Madam Speaker. Narrow Parker then raised her own point of order. They're awful people, aren't they? Isn't that Tea Party Maori bunch? They really are a gaggle of really horrible, close to illiterate. Oh, I don't. They just. Oh, you wouldn't want to invite them to a party, would you? Oh, can you imagine it? Two teens are now in police custody after a girl was twice attacked in aggravated robberies. The second of the attacks occurred on September the 13th, less than a month after the first violent incident on August the 22nd. According to the press, the initial assault involved two girls who were ganged up on by a group of teenagers they had been associating with. A community post reshared by a local advocate alleged the two girls were stomped on and beaten before being stripped down to their undergarments and then spat on. They were then reportedly robbed of their phones, clothes and belongings. Inspector Aaron McCann said that the second attack involved one of the original victims and one of the teens now under arrest. Unfortunately, this offending has involved the same victim and offender as the initial incident in August, for which an arrest has already been made. That offender is a 14-year-old female, has since been remanded in custody, and is facing a charge of aggravated robbery with further charges pending. Police have since caught a second person who took part in those attacks, another 14-year-old girl. These attacks took place twice in Takapuna. And here is the Sky News from London.
0: From the Sky News Centre at 10. Princess Diana's brother is claiming in a new book the then Prince Charles sounded giddily elated following her death in 1997. Earl Spencer also alleges the King called her chubby before their wedding. In an earlier response to the release of some extracts, Buckingham Palace said grief can cloud reason. Royal biographer Robert Hardman attended Diana's funeral.
2: I watched how upset Charles was. I mean, he really was. I mean, he was more moved, more upset than anybody else there. So it's not necessarily the picture that people will recognise, but this is how Charles Spencer remembers it.
0: Despite holding interest rates at 3.75% today, the Bank of England's laid the groundwork for them going up in the near future. Further warnings about high energy bills mean borrowing costs could soon increase. Noah Woods, the three-year-old found dead in a Suffolk pond yesterday, has been described by his dad as having nothing but love to give. He became separated from family in Brantham on Tuesday. It's been confirmed the remains of a woman missing since 2019 have been found after a wildfire in southwest London. A man's been arrested. The Metropolitan Police has referred itself to the watchdog over its contact with a man accused of being the so-called Putney Pusher. Nicholas Brandrum, who was suspected of shoving a woman into the path of a bus in London in 2017, was found dead on Tuesday. Our correspondent Emma Birchley has more.
3: The family have a long list of questions that they want answered by the Metropolitan Police, including why he was arrested in the first place and why they say journalists were invited along to that arrest.
0: And in tonight's Europa League action, Celtic lost 3-1 at home to Ferencváros of Hungary. Crystal Palace beat Lech Poznan 4-0. Bournemouth were successful on their debut in Europe, winning 2-1 at Real Sociedad. And Manchester City have eased into the last 16 of the EFL Cup by thrashing Norwich City 5-0. That's the latest. I'm Anna Bates.
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1: The weather for today, and that is Friday, the 18th of September. Showers, some heavy, easing by evening. Afternoon thunderstorms and hail quite possible in the east. Nor'easterlies turning southwesterly from this afternoon. 17 degrees, an overnight low of 12, and the sun will set at 15 minutes past 6. The weather for tomorrow, that is Saturday, fine. A few showers developing in the afternoon. Southwesterlies turning nor'westerly by evening. 17 degrees, an overnight low of 12. Sunday, a few showers clearing to fine late morning. Strong nor'westerlies turning southwesterly. 16 degrees with an overnight low of 11. And Monday, partly cloudy with southwesterlies and 16 degrees. The weather for today, that is Friday, showers, some heavy, easing by evening. Afternoon thunderstorms and hail quite possible in the east. Nor-easterlies turning southwesterlies this afternoon. 17 degrees, an overnight low of 12.

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Mr.

Johnny M or Johnny Moore, but he was actually born with the name Jonas Marx, is a German reggae and dancehall artist known for blending European roots reggae with global influences, particularly from Africa. Now, he was born in Germany. Johnny M, or Johnny Moore, began his career in the early 2000s and quickly developed a distinctive style built around upbeat rhythms, conscious lyrics, and multilingual delivery. He performs in Germany, English, and occasional African languages, reflecting his strong ties to East Africa, especially Tanzania, where he spent significant time collaborating with local musicians and producers. He sits in the space between traditional reggae and modern dancehall, often incorporating elements of hip-hop and world music, but not a saxophonist himself. His recordings and live performances frequently feature the warm brass arrangement that gives his sound a rich, organic feel. Beyond recording, Johnny M is also known for his energetic live shows and cultural crossover work using music to bridge audiences between continents. So here is Johnny M, or Jonas Marx, or Johnny Moore, whatever you like to call him, with his 3+1.

Are you busy? No worries. You can leave your laundry and pick it up later. No more laundry chores. Just leave your laundry at the Grand Drive laundromat. That's in Orewa, and pick it up later. If you wish to do it yourself, the equipment is fast, modern, and it is new. So the Grandview Laundry at Orewa, open Monday to Saturday.

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2: An award-winning senior police officer is facing fraud charges over offending worth nearly $18 million. Police said the man, who was suspended from duty in December 2025, has been charged with 70 offences under the Crimes Act and Companies Act, which occurred over a 10-year period. County's Manukau District Commander Superintendent Shannon Gray said the offending was not related to the officer's role in the police. He said two women and another man who were not police staff had also been charged with serious offenses under the Crimes Act and the Companies Act. Gray said police would be unable to provide further comment while this matter remains before the court.
3: A person is in police custody after a man was seen bleeding in a mall car park following an altercation yesterday. A St John's spokesperson said they were called to West Auckland's Lynn Mall shortly after 11 a.m. yesterday morning and found a person with serious injuries. The person has been taken to Auckland Hospital. A woman who works in a bar at the mall said she saw a man bleeding in the car park and was told by security that he had been stabbed. The woman said the man looked like he was in his mid-30s. A security guard told her the man was stabbed in the neck. It's crazy that people can do that in broad daylight. She said the New Zealand Herald was reporting the man was seen covered in blood and screams were heard. Waitemata West Area Commander Inspector Simon Walker said one person was in custody following this incident. The New Zealand police have moved to reassure the Auckland Chinese community after cars displaying what appears to be foreign police markers have been spotted on the Auckland city streets. Four reports relating to two vehicles prompted officers to speak with their owners, Auckland Central Area Commander Inspector Gray Anderson has said. The vehicles were reportedly unsettled some members of the Chinese community who had spotted the vehicle on the road. A Chinese New Zealander spotted a vehicle that looked just like a Chinese police car parked on the corner of Shortland and Princess Street in central Auckland on the 10th of September. The witness spoke on condition of anonymity due to the fear that her ability to visit China might be compromised. There was quite an explicit logo on the side of the door saying Gong'an or Chinese police, she said. The pattern looks identical to the markings on real Chinese police cars. The witness said the markings would make some in the Chinese community feel really uneasy. It's quite frightening, as over the years that we have heard rumours about Chinese police operating overseas, she said, noting that security forces in China carry enormous power. It's pretty intimidating, actually, for a Chinese person who understands the context behind that particular police emblem. Labor promises to introduce a corporate homicide offence carrying a punishment of life imprisonment if it's elected. Families of those killed in the Pike River mine disaster have long campaigned for this change. Labour Workplace Relations and Safety spokesman Jan Tonetti said New Zealand had a sobering record on health and safety at work. We have some of the highest workplace deaths in the developed world, she said. Have we? Where'd she get? That's Labour, I don't believe it. Where'd she stay? I'm not reading any more of that crap. Volunteer aviation investigators believe they may have spotted the submerged wreckage of a charter plane that disappeared almost 50 years ago with seven people on board in South Westland. Police announced on Wednesday that a renewed search would be launched in Lake Mauraka near Haas for the single-engine Piper Cherokee 6. ZKEBU took off from Dunedin's Tairere Airfield for a scenic flight through the southern fjord on the 29th of December in 1978. As poor weather rolled in from the Tasman, said vanished without trace with 28-year-old pilot Edward Ned Morrison, five members of the Dunedin-based Stewart family and 20-year-old David Hogg on board. Volunteers from the group Lost Aircraft New Zealand have spent decades on their own investigating work and searching for that aeroplane. Air Ambulance pilot Nathan Marchelin said the group had a breakthrough a few months ago when team leader Gavin Grimmer took their search off dry land and onto water. "We've been doing sonar search for the lake and we came across an object that measures about the size of that aircraft," he said. "If it is there, I'm pretty confident they will find it. We believe that's in about 5 metres of water." Five venues on the Auckland Cranger Happy Road have lost their liquor licences following objections from the police and an alcohol licensing inspector. Mavana Group Limited, that's MGL, operates Family Bar, Family Down Under, Gay Club, Las Vegas Night Club Empire and the Phoenix Venue, all on Crappy Road. Family Bar is particularly iconic, having been a popular LGBTQIAA, in other words, an alphabetical soup and bar, for more than 20 years. After taking over the venue, MGL applied for temporary authority to sell alcohol earlier this year, with permission granted on the 7th of May. The company was warned at the time, however, that no further compliance failures would be tolerated. The decision to reject the venue's liquor licences as a result of a hearing has now been released. Police told the hearing the MGL had failed to address concerns raised by Auckland District Licensing Committee. The police felt MGL had not demonstrated the level of control, oversight and compliance expected of a licensee in one of Auckland's highest risk alcohol environments. Well, just look at their patrons. That'd be almost an impossible job, make any sense out of that lot. They're probably all members of the Green Party. Oh, the mind boggles. How would you like to go into work every day and work behind a bar with that type of clientele? Would you like it? I tell you what, it would drive me nuts. Public toilets in two popular coastal areas in Northland are temporarily closed after being hit by copper thieves overnight on Tuesday. The Far North District Council said the theft of copper pipes from those toilets in Te Beach in Pahia and nearby Te Hanai has forced the closure of both facilities, leaving locals and visitors to the area short of toilet facilities.
0: And here is the Sky News from London.
4: From the Sky News Centre at 11, Princess Diana's brothers accused the King of being giddily elated following her death in 1997. Our royal correspondent Laura Bundock has the extract from Earl Spencer's new biography.
5: He says in his book, "The phone rang constantly. Prince Charles caught me as I crossed the landing upstairs. Unlike my other callers who were stunned, barely able to articulate their condolences and offers of help, he sounded giddily elated, like a lottery winner."
4: It adds he found the suggestion Princes William and Harry should walk behind her coffin utterly barbaric. In response to earlier extracts, Buckingham Palace said grief can cloud reason and colour memory. There's a warning the energy price cap could jump by nearly a quarter next year, despite the cost of borrowing being kept on hold today. The Bank of England's also signalled interest rates could go up in the coming months. Police say the remains of a woman who disappeared nearly 7 years ago have been found in woodland in southwest London. The body of Joanna Sheen was discovered in Feltham last month after the area was affected by a wildfire. One man's been arrested. Noah Wood's father paid tribute to his son, calling him the sweetest and most innocent boy. The three-year-old was found dead in a pond after going missing in Suffolk on Tuesday. Now to sport and holders, Manchester City strolled into the last 16 of the League Cup by thrashing Norwich City 5-0. A mostly reserved team was too strong for the Championship side. City progressed to meet Brighton at home next month. Teenage debutant Floyd Samba scored two and manager Enzo Maresca thinks the 17-year-old did a great job.
6: Yes, yeah, satisfied, not just for the two goals. I think for the entire performance it was good. He didn't play many games as a nine. We trained the last 2-3 days. And as I said yesterday, it's very good also finishing the action. So it was a good game for him.
4: And Ireland's continuing its boycott of Eurovision. It's been confirmed it won't enter the song contest next year because of the involvement of Israel. That's the latest. I'm Stevie Shillinglaw.
0: That was Mountainside News, where you can get the latest in local, national and international news.
3: The weather for tomorrow, that is Saturday, phone. A few showers developing in the afternoon. Southwesterlies turning nor'westerly by evening. 17 degrees, an overnight low of 12. Sunday, a few showers clearing to fine late morning. Strong nor'westerlies turning southwesterly. 16 degrees with an overnight low of 11. And Monday, partly cloudy with southwesterlies and 16 degrees. The weather for today, that is Friday, showers, some heavy easing by evening. Afternoon thunderstorms and hail quite possible in the east. Nor'easterlies turning southwesterlies this afternoon. 17 degrees, an overnight low of 12.

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